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5: I'm Amber Payton with BIN News Now. Just one day after endorsing Ken Paxton in Texas Senate race, President Trump is now criticizing Democrat James Tallarico.
6: He's a vegan in Texas, and you can't get elected as a vegan in Texas.
5: Tallarico's campaign did not respond directly, saying it's focused on lowering gas, grocery, and health care costs. Journalist Don Lemon is criticizing President Trump's IRS lawsuit settlement. On the Don Lemon Show, Lemon questioned whether the public reaction would be different if a black president had taken similar legal action. Democratic lawmakers are also criticizing the settlement. And Mississippi Democrats and civil rights groups held a mass demonstration in downtown Jackson. The NAACP, the Mississippi Voting Rights Act Rapid Response Coalition, and others organized the rally at the Jackson Convention Complex. Leaders say it's a show of unity after a recent Supreme Court ruling tied to Mississippi's 2022 voting maps. Get BIN News Now on demand 24/7 on the iHeartRadio app.
2: 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May 23rd, Memorial Day weekend. We'll be cruising along the St. Croix, departing from St. Croix Boat and Packet in Stillwater. Three floors of entertainment, including hip-hop and R&B, starring DJ Big Show Baker and Glam Life Kim. 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

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Murphy, Freddie Bell, and Walter Q. Bear Banks Jr. We are the People Station.

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5: I'm Amber Payton with BIN News Now. Former Atlanta Mayor Keisha Lance Bottoms, who is black, is hoping to become the first black woman elected U.S. governor. She addressed supporters after winning Georgia's Democratic primary Tuesday night.
6: I'll be a governor who will always fight for you.
5: The Republican nominee will be decided in a June 16th runoff. California voters will see a Barack Obama on the governor's ballot this year, but it's not the 44th president. Democrat Barack D. Obama Shaw changed his name to honor the former president. He is one of 61 candidates running for governor, including candidates with unusual names and day jobs, ranging from hotel housekeeper to nurse and musician. And leaders of Wilmington, Delaware's historic Mother African Union Church are vowing to rebuild after the landmark burned on Sunday. The church was founded in 1813 and has ties to the Underground Railroad and Civil Rights era. Get BIN News Now on demand 24/7 on the iHeartRadio app.
2: 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Celebrate with us at the 17th annual KMOJ Cruise Fundraiser. May 23rd, Memorial Day weekend. We'll be cruising along the St. Croix, departing from St. Croix Boat and Packet in Stillwater. 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

Everything on the enforce, lit up the city when I got a torch. 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
1: It's time for the Community's Choice to let you know about some of the upcoming events in the community. I'm Kimyo Haley. 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It's featuring Reverend Billy Russell and Reverend Melvin Miller. 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It takes place Saturday, May 23rd, 9 a.m. to 7 p.m. at North Community High School, 1500 James Avenue North in Minneapolis. 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She presents the book Jaheim's First Juneteenth. It takes place Saturday, June 6th, 11 a.m. to 1 p.m. at JK Movement, Jimmy Lee Recreation Center, 1063 Eagleheart Avenue in St. Paul. Bullwhip Custom Car Club is presenting Silence the Violence Against Our Youth. 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Purple Day in Remembrance of the Purple One. It's featuring performance by Johnny Brown with special guests Michael DeCole and Jackson Hurst. Also, DJs, Dan Speaks, and me, Kimyo Haley, and more. There will be food trucks, vendors. It takes place June 6th, 12 to 7 p.m. at Phyllis Wheatley Field, 1301 10th Avenue North in Minneapolis. For more information, 612-245-6468. 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I'm Kimyo Haley, and may the Lord God bless you real good.
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5: I'm Amber Payton with BIN News Now. The NAACP is launching its Out of Bounds campaign, urging Black athletes and supporters to boycott major college athletic programs in southern states over voting rights.
6: Featuring an unprecedented attack on Black political representation.
5: Black House Minority Leader Hakeem Jeffries said the Congressional Black Caucus supports the boycott. The effort targets schools in states like Georgia, Alabama, Texas, and Florida after a Supreme Court ruling the group says weakens Black voting representation. A Florida teacher has been removed from school after a classroom display showed a Black baby doll hanging from a cord under a TV. A student at Barrington Middle School recorded the display Monday. And Kansas City Chiefs wide receiver Rashee Rice, who is Black, is in custody in Texas for violating probation tied to a high-speed crash case. Court records say Rice tested positive for THC and was ordered to serve a 30-day jail sentence. Get BIN News Now on demand 24/7 on the iHeartRadio app.
2: BIN on KMOJ. 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Celebrate with us at the 17th annual KMOJ Cruise Fundraiser, May 23rd, Memorial Day weekend. We'll be cruising along the St. Croix, departing from St. Croix Boat and Packet in Stillwater. 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
5: I'm Amber Payton with BIN News Now. Former Atlanta Mayor Keisha Lance Bottoms, who is Black, is hoping to become the first Black woman elected U.S. governor. She addressed supporters after winning Georgia's Democratic primary Tuesday night.
6: I'll be a governor who will always fight for you.
5: The Republican nominee will be decided in a June 16th runoff. California voters will see a Barack Obama on the governor's ballot this year, but it's not the 44th president. Democrat Barack D. Obama Shaw changed his name to honor the former president. He is one of 61 candidates running for governor, including candidates with unusual names and day jobs, ranging from hotel housekeeper to nurse and musician. And leaders of Wilmington, Delaware's historic Mother African Union Church are vowing to rebuild after the landmark burned on Sunday. The church was founded in 1813 and has ties to the Underground Railroad and Civil Rights era. Get BIN News Now on demand 24/7 on the iHeartRadio app.
2: 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May 23rd, Memorial Day weekend. We'll be cruising along the St. Croix, departing from St. Croix Boat and Packet in Stillwater. Three floors of entertainment, including hip-hop and R&B, starring DJ Bake Show Baker and Glam Life Kim. 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
2: And now, African American History, Minnesota. 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In late 2025, Mayor Jacob Fry announced Assistant Fire Chief Melanie Rucker will serve as Interim Fire Chief of the Minneapolis Fire Department following Chief Brian Tyner's retirement. Chief Rucker becomes the department's second female fire chief and first African-American woman to lead the department. Mayor Jacob Fry says Chief Rucker has earned the trust and respect of this department and our city over more than two decades of service. She's a steady, experienced leader who understands what it takes to keep Minneapolis safe, support our firefighters, and move the department forward. I'm grateful she's stepping into this role and confident the fire department will remain in strong hands during this transition. Rucker joined the department in 1999 during her more than 26-year career in the city. She served as captain, battalion chief, and deputy chief. She currently serves as assistant chief and public information officer. She brings extensive operational experience, strong leadership, and a deep understanding of the department and its mission. You've just heard African American History, Minnesota, a co-production of KMOJ and Ampers with support from the Minnesota Arts and Cultural Heritage Fund.
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5: I'm Amber Payton with BIN News Now. The NAACP is launching its Out of Bounds campaign, urging black athletes and supporters to boycott major college athletic programs in southern states over voting rights.
6: Featuring an unprecedented attack on black political representation.
5: Black House Minority Leader Hakeem Jeffries said the Congressional Black Caucus supports the boycott. The effort targets schools in states like Georgia, Alabama, Texas, and Florida after a Supreme Court ruling the group says weakens black voting representation. A Florida teacher has been removed from school after a classroom display showed a black baby doll hanging from a cord under a TV. A student at Barrington Middle School recorded the display Monday. And Kansas City Chiefs wide receiver Rashi Rice, who is black, is in custody in Texas for violating probation tied to a high-speed crash case. Court records say Rice tested positive for THC and was ordered to serve a 30-day jail sentence. Get BIN News Now on demand 24/7 on the iHeartRadio app.
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7: 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We'll be cruising along the St. Croix, departing from St. Croix Boat and Packet in Stillwater. 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

0: bottom. 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
2: 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She presents the book Jaheim's First Juneteenth. 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It's featuring performance by Johnny Brown with special guests Michael DeCole and Jackson Hurst. Also, DJs, Dan Speaks, and me, Kimuel Haley, and more. 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It takes place June 6th, 12 to 7 p.m. at Phyllis Wheatley Field, 1301 10th Avenue North in Minneapolis. 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I'm Kimuel Haley, and may the Lord God bless you real good.
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7: I'm Amber Payton with BIN News Now. The NAACP is launching its Out of Bounds campaign, urging Black athletes and supporters to boycott major college athletic programs in southern states over voting rights.
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7: Black House Minority Leader Hakeem Jeffries said the Congressional Black Caucus supports the boycott. The effort targets schools in states like Georgia, Alabama, Texas, and Florida after a Supreme Court ruling the group says weakens Black voting representation. A Florida teacher has been removed from school after a classroom display showed a Black baby doll hanging from a cord under a TV. A student at Barrington Middle School recorded the display Monday. And Kansas City Chiefs wide receiver Rashee Rice, who is Black, is in custody in Texas for violating probation tied to a high-speed crash case. Court records say Rice tested positive for THC and was ordered to serve a 30-day jail sentence. Get BIN News Now on demand 24/7 on the iHeartRadio app.
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2: 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The logo is one of the West African Adinkra symbols for ram's horns, meaning humility and strength. 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

0: boycott major college athletic programs in southern states over voting rights.
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0: Black House Minority Leader Hakeem Jeffries said the Congressional Black Caucus supports the boycott. The effort targets schools in states like Georgia, Alabama, Texas, and Florida after a Supreme Court ruling the group says weakens black voting representation. A Florida teacher has been removed from school after a classroom display showed a black baby doll hanging from a cord under a TV. A student at Barrington Middle School recorded the display Monday. And Kansas City Chiefs wide receiver Rashee Rice, who is black, is in custody in Texas for violating probation tied to a high-speed crash case. Court records say Rice tested positive for THC and was ordered to serve a 30-day jail sentence. Get BIN News now on demand 24/7 on the iHeartRadio app.
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2: Oh, wow. How are you?
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2: I'm doing well. 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You love the show?
3: Oh, sure. I sure do. And I love the banter between you two. Oh, it makes it really interesting.
1: Can I put you on the spot real quick?
3: Okay.
1: Who do you agree with more, me or Sean?
3: 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I love you both equally.
2: Okay, good answer. Good answer. Good answer. You ready for the family feud?
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1: See, to live is to suffer. 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
1: So, Sean, do you think a lot of people taking this GLP weight loss medicine, is that going to be good in the long run? Because I'm worried about the side effects maybe a decade from now. You know what I'm saying?
2: In some regards, it's good because, you know, it's eliminating high blood pressure, diabetes. And but then some people are reporting side effects. So, you know, I don't know.
1: Yeah. Now, I can see if you at the threshold of, you know, if your doctor said, look, if you go another month without losing this weight, I can't guarantee you're going to be here. And then you get on the GLP medicine and you do it and you get down. But I see people get on the GLP. They lose about 30 pounds. Now they done changed the hairstyle and wardrobe. I said, you ain't sexy yet. You gotta lose more weight. You know what I'm saying? And people just do it for cosmetic reasons, and I think it's going to backfire.
2: Who made you authority on what's sexy?
1: Yeah, I know what I'm talking about. Yeah, you may lose a little weight, so I put it on a tight dress, and come on now. You ain't finished yet.
2: You always looking at other women. Like, don't you think you got an issue? You got a serious problem that you're always looking at women and judging women how they look. How the heck do you look?
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1: All right, you got something on your mind today? 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

0: Going with Freddie Bell and Chantel Sings in the morning. 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
2: Do we use voting as intelligently as we should? Do we really understand the whole process? It's got to be like a re-education process, because look how many people on the voter rolls that don't go vote.
3: What you have to do is investigate. If you don't know, how did we get in this situation? And I mean, really, truly investigate. Not just say because Donald Trump was elected. I get that. But how did we get here?
2: Well, I think the main thing is that we have miscalculated who we're dealing with when it comes to black people getting justice in America. You have an enemy that you want to be friends with. And you can see after 60 some years that white people have no intention of giving you equal justice under the law. That's just not in their nature to do it.
3: Mm-hmm.
2: I mean, that's what we're refusing to acknowledge that. I mean, that's never going to happen as long as you got white governors and white legislatures and they are not working to make sure there's a level playing field. How are you going to take away a whole district and make sure that black people don't have nobody representing them?

0: okay with certain people being mistreated. Right. But if you're okay with certain people being mistreated, then eventually you'll have to be okay with everyone being mistreated. Because like they said, if they come for me tonight, they're going to come for you in the morning. And so this is basically what has happened. You know what I'm saying? We, of course, we know racism is the deciding factor, but how did we get here? Because I think on so many levels, Black people, they were okay with certain Black people being discriminated against. We just have to be honest about it.
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7: I'm Amber Payton with BIN News Now. The NAACP is launching its Out of Bounds campaign, urging Black athletes and supporters to boycott major college athletic programs in southern states over voting rights.
8: Featuring an unprecedented attack on Black political representation.
7: Black House Minority Leader Hakeem Jeffries said the Congressional Black Caucus supports the boycott. The effort targets schools in states like Georgia, Alabama, Texas, and Florida after a Supreme Court ruling the group says weakens Black voting representation. A Florida teacher has been removed from school after a classroom display showed a Black baby doll hanging from a cord under a TV. A student at Barrington Middle School recorded the display Monday. And Kansas City Chiefs wide receiver Rashi Rice, who is Black, is in custody in Texas for violating probation tied to a high-speed crash case. Court records say Rice tested positive for THC and was ordered to serve a 30-day jail sentence. Get BIN News Now on demand 24/7 on the iHeartRadio app.
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1: So you mean to tell me my doctor, who works on me and I trust him with my life, goes to a prostitution house and he got a wife and children and he faking like he's this good guy?
2: Do you think you would have a doctor that goes to the strip club? I do.
1: Well, what do you think about a doctor that goes to the strip club?
2: As long as he doesn't go to the strip club while he's operating on me, I'm okay with it.
1: So, Sean, you're telling me it's okay with you if you found out that your doctor was going to a prostitution house?
2: No, I didn't say that. Don't put words in my mouth. You said the strip club.
1: Okay.
2: I said the strip club.
1: Okay. You think it's okay to go to a strip club? That's a whole nother issue right there. If you think it's okay.
2: You know what I'm saying? Whether I think it's okay or not, you know what I mean? I'm not a strip club person. You know what I'm saying? I don't think it's okay to go to a strip club, but I don't have an issue if my doctor after work goes to a strip club. I just don't have an issue with that.
1: I got an issue with it. I don't want you to put your hands on me. Because that tells me what kind of moral...
2: Well, then just died in.
1: No, that tells you what kind of morality he has.
2: Okay.
1: Or respect so for life, you, respect for the female, you know what I'm saying?
2: So, okay, if you're having a heart attack, are you going to stop the doctor and say, hold up, wait a minute, before you save my life, do you go to strip clubs? I just want to know. Get the heck out of here.
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1: We can no longer deny that black women are being abused at an alarming rate because of social media. We can no longer deny because of social media that black women are being murdered at an alarming rate. When you even look at young boys in school are allowed to abuse their teachers, which majority of them are women, which majority of them are black women, and there are no consequences for it.
2: Right.
1: They can go in a classroom, they can curse out their teachers, they can fuss out their teachers, they don't have to obey their teachers, and nothing will happen to them.
2: Right, because nothing
1: and
2: happens
1: the
2: at the house.
1: On the flip side of that, BJ, on the flip side of that, there'll be another female authority protecting that black boy.
2: Right.
1: Saying, oh, he didn't mean to do that. Oh, let's give him another chance. And that sets a precedent, don't you think?
2: The number one issue in black America, the male-female relationship. And what you're talking about on your latter point was a black mother defending their son's disrespectful behavior because he do it at the house to her.
1: Mm-hmm.
2: Right? So she's trying to protect him. And there's no man or any male figure that will eliminate that type of behavior in the household, the disrespect of the mother in the presence
1: and
2: of another.
1: Not only the mother, the female authorities in the school, the women authorities in the school will protect that boy and say that, oh, it's the teacher's fault, or the teacher's not doing this, or you don't have certain protocols put in place. And that's why he's acting out.
2: Okay, well, whose fault is it? It ain't the child's fault. We ain't going to get into vilifying the young black male
1: child.
2: Right,
1: because
2: the child, it's our, we are derelict in our duty of raising our children with discipline. It's our fault.
1: He's a child, but it should be consequences for his actions.
2: Right. We are just as guilty when we see our young black boys acting crazy out on the street. That's us. That's a lack of our teaching and training of getting inside of their heads and creating a behavior that they will never violate because they know they have a moral conduct code that they're not going to violate. My daddy taught me better than this. My mother taught me better than this. People don't even make their children say yes, ma'am, and no, ma'am, and yes, sir, and no, sir, no more.
1: Well, you're
2: against that. You don't like that.
1: No, I don't like the ma'am thing.
2: Why
1: you know
2: not?
1: What I'm saying?
2: It's a part of
1: yes and no.
2: It's a part of making your children have respect for authority and adults. There's nothing wrong with that.
1: BJ, I'm not against it, but I'm not for it either.
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1: All right, y'all. 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I want to hear what you got to say. 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
4: 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The NAACP is launching its Out of Bounds campaign, urging Black athletes and supporters to boycott major college athletic programs in southern states over voting rights.
5: Featuring an unprecedented attack on Black political representation.
4: Black House Minority Leader Hakeem Jeffries said the Congressional Black Caucus supports the boycott. The effort targets schools in states like Georgia, Alabama, Texas, and Florida after a Supreme Court ruling the group says weakens Black voting representation. A Florida teacher has been removed from school after a classroom display showed a Black baby doll hanging from a cord under a TV. A student at Barrington Middle School recorded the display Monday. And Kansas City Chiefs wide receiver Rashee Rice, who is Black, is in custody in Texas for violating probation tied to a high-speed crash case. Court records say Rice tested positive for THC and was ordered to serve a 30-day jail sentence. Get BIN News Now on demand 24/7 on the iHeartRadio app.
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1: People don't even make their children say yes, ma'am, and no, ma'am, and yes, sir, and no, sir, no more.
2: Well, you're
1: against that. You don't like that.
2: No, I don't like the ma'am thing.
1: Why? Why
2: you
1: not?
2: Know what I'm saying? It's a part of yes and no.
1: It's a part of making your children have respect for authority and adults.
2: I agree that children should say yes and they should say no. And I'm not against them saying yes, ma'am, or no, ma'am. But I don't teach yes, ma'am, and no, ma'am.
1: And you are the problem. Why won't you do it?
2: No,
1: you think
2: it
1: make you feel like a slave if you say yes, ma'am? I didn't say yes, ma'am. Yes, yes, sir. Yes, sir. I'm saying yes, ma'am.
2: No, I am ma'am. For.
1: There's nothing wrong with that.
2: I am for children saying yes, Miss Jackson, no, Mr. Jackson. I am for them saying the name, but I am not a yes, ma'am, no, ma'am person.
1: Why not? It doesn't make any sense. See, that's the problem with you.
2: I don't have to be for that. That's not my thing.
1: What? But why not? Because you're from New Jersey? Y'all didn't do that in New Jersey?
2: No, because I'm not from the plantation like you.
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1: Our in-house clinical therapist, Shante Vines, is in the house on the BJ Murphy Show. Shante, what do you tell people who wake up every day and say, I hate this, I hate that, I just hate my life?
2: If you get up in the morning saying that you hate your job, how is your day going to go? Mm-hmm. How could you even be in a space to care for yourself if you get up and like, I hate everything that I do.
1: Wow.
2: I hate being a mom. Mm. I hate being a wife. I hate, you know what I'm saying? It's like when you get up and say, this is a situation that I'm in for right now because I'm choosing or I'm working through something else. Let me go ahead and accept this situation. I'm not talking about abuse. I'm not talking about anything crazy. I'm talking in general, right? I'm working here for right now. I'm working through something else. I'm going to be the best self that I can be here so that my mind could be free to think about what it is that I need to do to get out of it.
1: Mm-hmm.
2: If my mental space and energy is always in regret, is always in hate, is always in I hate this and, you know, I can't stand this, you are not going to have the mental capacity or the energy to put into anything that's going to push you forward to something else.
1: Yeah, well said.
2: Does that make, you know
1: absolutely.
2: What I mean?
1: Yeah.
2: You know, and y'all, for me, self-care is so much more, and that's why I don't like using the word, because again, you associate it to things like, well, some, not all, you know, getting your nails done, and which for some it could be, but for me, I can be getting my nails done and my mind is still going crazy. Yeah. I'm sitting there, I'm like, yo, I can't wait till you finish with this because I got stuff to do when I get to the crib.
1: Right.
2: You know what I mean? Right. It's like, how are you intentionally? So intentional care.
1: Yeah.
3: Mm.
2: You know, I'm on desk.
1: Write that down.
2: You know, it's intentional care. In opposed to self-care, it's like, you know, just being intentional about what really makes you happy. What are you doing to make you happy? What connections are you making? You guys can follow me at Shante Vines on Instagram. I'm excited.
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8: I'm Amber Payton with BIN News Now. The NAACP is launching its Out of Bounds campaign, urging black athletes and supporters to boycott major college athletic programs in southern states over voting rights.
9: Featuring an unprecedented attack on black political representation.
8: Black House Minority Leader Hakeem Jeffries said the Congressional Black Caucus supports the boycott. The effort targets schools in states like Georgia, Alabama, Texas, and Florida after a Supreme Court ruling the group says weakens black voting representation. A Florida teacher has been removed from school after a classroom display showed a black baby doll hanging from a cord.

0: 14th annual KMOJ Cruise fundraiser. 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We'll be cruising along the St. Croix, departing from St. Croix Boat and Packet in Stillwater. 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
2: Law and Order is set to be renewed for a 26th season. It is run for it originally ran for 20 seasons through 2010, then NBC, and was revived in 2022. Man. Uh-oh. Did you see? Was right there.
3: Every time you step on a chair or something like that or do something that you should be doing, running around this hallway, I'm going to play.
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2: What was that?
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2: Man. You got to be there by 7 o'clock. 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
10: I'm Bree Wood with BIN News Now. Black former state representative Charles Booker will win the Democratic Party's primary in Kentucky.
11: I'm humbled. I'm honored. I'm proud to stand for Kentucky. All of us, we need real change, and I just thank God I get to do my part.
10: On the Republican side, Trump-backed candidate Andy Barr is projected to win. The contest will fill the position being vacated by longtime Senator Mitch McConnell. Tennessee Governor Bill Lee says he will not stop the execution of black inmate Tony Carruthers, convicted in a 1994 triple murder. His attorneys argue key evidence remains untested, while supporters push for clemency. The execution is scheduled for today. And authorities have released the cause of death for Florida rapper Lil Papa. Officials say the 25-year-old died from a self-inflicted gunshot.

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What do you want me to talk about? Well, he said something that was a little bit dangerous. He told me I could talk about anything I wanted to. And you know I am my son's mother. The man I describe in the introduction as being so decidedly different, my son. And what made the project extra special to me is I got a chance to share not only what he has meant to me, but what he has meant to a generation. As one writer said, we came from somewhere, not just from the wombs of our mothers and the seeds of our fathers, but from a long line of generations.

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0: 50 years of KMOJ, Freddie Bell and Chantel. Let's check on weather. A beautiful day today. Some clouds this morning, then some sunshine later in the day with a high of 67 today. Temperatures will remain in those 60s tomorrow, kicking off your weekend cloudy and 64. 66 on Saturday for the KMOJ cruise down the St. Croix. May see some AM showers, but then later in the day, it is beautiful and partly cloudy. 80 on Sunday, partly cloudy. Next week, temperatures will remain in those mid to upper 80s, so get ready for some nice, warm temperatures, finally. Up next, more music is on the way. Freddie and Chantel, don't move.
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5: 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And Terrell Phillips from Black Street.
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8: While it can improve transportation and accessibility, concerns arise in the African-American community about potential negative effects on local businesses and housing. Gentrification concerns often surface as property values may change, impacting longtime residents and businesses. Striking a balance between progress and preserving community identity is crucial. It's essential to implement policies that mitigate displacement and ensure equitable development. KMOJ, the People Station, plays a crucial role in raising awareness about these challenges, fostering discussions, and advocating for solutions that address the concerns of all community members while acting in the public interest.
0: KMOJ is celebrating its 50th year anniversary. 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We'll be cruising along the St. Croix, departing from St. Croix Boat and Packet in Stillwater. 3 floors of entertainment, including hip-hop and R&B, starring DJ Bake Show Baker and Glam Life Kim. 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

0: Good morning, good morning. Thanks so much for joining us. Freddie and Chantel, 50 years of Camo J, we appreciate you. It's 7:13 on the clock, and weather for the Twin Cities, 67 today. Sunshine and clouds mixed today. 50 tonight, partly cloudy skies. We'll give our way to cloudy skies later tonight. Not too bad as temperatures begin to warm up throughout the rest of the week, through to the weekend. 64 tomorrow, kicking off your weekend. You won't see any sunshine in the forecast tomorrow, probably just a cloudy day, but 73 on Saturday for the Camo J boat ride. That temperature climb to 73 is going to be beautiful. That rain has moved out, that early morning rain anyway, and it looks like it's going to be a gorgeous day for the Camo J 17th annual Camo J cruise down the St. Croix. 80 on Sunday, and next week we'll see temperatures reach a high as it's hard. I can't believe it, but it's going to be a high of 90 next Tuesday. I couldn't even get it out. I couldn't believe it so bad. It's going to be temperatures remaining in the mid to upper 80s throughout the week, next week, all the way through to the weekend and the following week as we're starting to get into those summer-like temperatures. It's not too bad. Right now, it's about 46 and sunny at the Camo J Studios here on Broadway. Today's color of the day is paper brown bag. So try paper bag brown today. Circle Pines. Shout out to Circle Pines. Thank you guys in Circle Pines for waking up with the morning team. We appreciate you. Here is the latest. President Trump is preparing an executive order to deal with new advanced AI models. Reports suggest the order could come as soon as today, and it would reportedly ask AI companies to voluntarily submit a review of new models before they're made public, handled by a number of national security and civilian agencies. It would also focus on cybersecurity to give government agencies an advance window to their network. So President Trump is going to be making an executive order about new advanced AI models. Also, get ready for the most expensive summer at the gas pump in years. Gas Buddy has released its summer travel survey for 2026, and it forecasts an average price of $4.80 per gallon from Memorial Day through Labor Day. The fuel savings platform says the price of gas could reach all-time highs if the Strait of Hormuz remains closed for much of the summer. Despite the cost, the survey results show 56% of Americans still plan to drive more than 2 hours this summer to reach their preferred destination. So people will still be driving even though gas prices are climbing. That's down from 69% last summer. And Aaron Rodgers will retire from the NFL after this season, which I thought he should have did that a while ago before he even left the Packers. I thought he should have retired with the Packers. That would have been a great legacy for him. The Pittsburgh Steelers quarterback told reporters Wednesday that this year will be his last. The longtime quarterback was drafted by the Green Bay Packers in 2005 and played there for 18 seasons, winning the Super Bowl in 2010. Rodgers played for the New York Jets for 2 seasons before heading to Pittsburgh. After leaving the Packers, for me, it just kind of went down here for him. I think it's about time for him to say goodbye. 7:16, birthdays.
1: Happy birthday. Indeed.
0: Shout out to the Geminis. Today is the first day of Gemini season. Troy Mortensen is celebrating his Gemini birthday today. Jovan Fowler, happy birthday to you. Maurice Laney, they're celebrating their birthday today. The twins. Angel Sweet, she does my cakes. She's celebrating her birthdays today. Her birthday today. AJ Vogler is celebrating a birthday today as well. I said birthdays because the Geminis are the twins of the Zodiac. Joyce Lester is celebrating a birthday today. Jesse Novak, happy birthday to you. Plus, Oscar Lovestar celebrating his birthday today as well. Again, shout out to Gemini season in full effect starting today.
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0: It's 717. It looks like Donald Trump's ex-wife has been diagnosed with breast cancer. We're going to that coming up shortly. We'll check on traffic coming up after this. Freddie and Chantel, good morning.
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0: You already knew that, though. 7:31, Freddie and Chantel in the morning. I think Ro James is very underrated. I think he's a really good artist, one of those artists in the game that's just a bit underrated, in my opinion. Let's head out to the streets. 13 eastbound, there's some debris on the roadway at the entrance ramp at County Road 5 and Kenwood Trail. Look out for that if you're heading in that direction. Be careful. 35W southbound over at Anoka County Road 23 and Lake Drive in Lexington Avenue Northeast. There is a crash on the scene there. That's in Blaine. 100 southbound, debris on the roadway there at Highway 7. Look out for that if you're heading in that direction. Be careful. 494 southbound at Bass Lake Road and 49th Avenue and Schmidt Lake Road in Maple Grove. There is a traffic incident on the scene there as well. About four events on the map right now as far as crashes go. Be careful this morning. Get there safe. 67 today and some sunshine, some clouds mixed up in there throughout the day today. Not too bad. 50 tonight. Tomorrow kicking off your weekend. 64. Saturday is the KMOJ 17th annual cruise down to St. Croix. Guess what? You got a beautiful day ahead of you on Saturday. 73 and partly sunny. It's going to be gorgeous. On Sunday, you'll see a high of 80. By next Tuesday, temperatures will reach a high of 90 degrees. Yes, 90. Right now, it's about 46 and partly cloudy at the KMOJ studios. We're here on Broadway. 50 years of KMOJ. More music on the way. Jamie Foxx plus Burna Boy and Kalani's on the way. And we'll see what's happening locally. Thanks for joining. Good morning, Freddie and Chantel. Good morning. 89.9,
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8: 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Obeying traffic signals and signs is a small action that can make a big difference in preventing accidents. 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
0: 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We'll be cruising along the St. Croix, departing from St. Croix Boat and Packet in Stillwater. 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
10: 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We'll make it clap.

0: the spontaneous express. 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Next stop's the G-Spot. 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
1: I like it.
0: I like it too, baby.

0: 7:45 on the clock. Man, a Texas fire department had to rescue some people that was stuck in a hot air balloon that was stuck on a tower. I don't know how they got up there, but I think they got them out. Wow, that's interesting. Here's what's happening locally, though. An ICE agent's attorney says the agent will turn himself in over the charges from Operation Metro Surge on Wednesday. St. Paul criminal defense attorney Ryan Pesa filed a certificate of representation for Gregory Donald Morgan Jr., a Hennepin County attorney, charged Morgan with two felony counts of second-degree assault on April 16th. Pega confirmed to the Minnesota Star Tribune that he is representing Morgan and that they are cooperating with the investigation. This was the first criminal charge to be levied against a federal agent for their actions during Operation Metro Surge. And also, looks like Minneapolis Mayor Jacob Fry is nominating Reginald Freeman to lead the city's fire department. After a nationwide search, Fry introduced Freeman at a news conference Wednesday at City Hall. The mayor said Freeman brings decades of frontline executive level experience, both at home and abroad. If he's approved by City Council, Freeman will lead the 170-year-old, 435-member department. And Minnesota regulators are pausing a cannabis testing license as they deal with a growing backlog, they say. State officials said the backlog has slowed the rollout of legal cannabis, with products waiting extended periods before they can be cleared for sale. So there's going to be a little bit of a slowdown when it comes to the cannabis. Only a small number of labs are currently licensed to perform the required safety testing, creating a bottleneck for growers and retailers. Regulators said they are working to expand capacity and reduce delays in the testing process. That's what's happening locally, 7:47 on the clock. Up next, more music on the way. I got Tim's, Destiny's Child, Drake, Tyla. Plus, the Wake Up Workout is coming up in the 8 o'clock hour. Don't move, and we'll get into entertainment news. Lots happening. Freddie and Chantel, 50 years at Camo J. Good morning.
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9: I'm Bree Wood with BIN News Now. Former Atlanta Mayor Keisha Lance Bottoms is one step closer to making history after winning Georgia's Democratic primary for governor.
10: Georgians sent a clear message tonight that they want a fighter.
9: Bottoms could become the state's first Black woman governor as Republicans head to a June 16th runoff to decide their nominee. A community is mourning a security guard killed during a mosque shooting in San Diego, California. Authorities say Amin Abdullah died while protecting children during the attack. The San Diego branch of the Council on American Islamic Relations started a fundraiser to support Abdullah's burial costs and family. And Cardi B is leading this year's BET Awards nominations with 6 nods. The show will introduce 2 new categories, including the Fashion Vanguard Award, and airs June 28th with Drewski as host. Get BIN News now on demand 24/7 on the iHeartRadio app.
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0: Thank you, Bree. Back to the streets, 13 eastbound. There's some debris on the roadway. Be careful over at County Road 5 and Kenwood Trail. That's a lingering situation with some debris in the area. In Blaine and Anoka County Road 23 and Lake Drive at Lexington Avenue Northeast. In Blaine, there is a crash on the scene. More debris at Radio Drive in Woodbury. That's at exit 249 and Radio Drive. A lookout for the debris there at 94 eastbound. 100 southbound, some debris there that may have cleared up as it just went away on my screen. About 4 events on the map right now. Otherwise, the map looks pretty green. 67 today. You'll see sunshine, clouds. You'll see it all today. 49 tonight. We'll start to warm up by Saturday for the 17th annual KMOJ Cruise down the St. Croix. You'll see temperatures reach a high of 73. By next Tuesday, temperatures will reach a high of 91. Yes. And speaking of the 17th annual KMOJ Cruise Voyage, Cruise down the St. Croix, that's happening this Saturday, May 23rd, 6 to 11 p.m. We got 3 levels of fun, 3 levels of DJ. I'm partying with DJ Dime, Q Bear, Bake Show. You got Don Dada Fusion and all of that happening on the third floor. So all floors will have different DJs on there. Glam Life Kim is, you can contact her at 763-228-7968 for more information. You can go to eventbrite.com right now. Get your tickets before we sell out. Again, that is this Saturday, May 23rd, 6 to 11 p.m. The Voyage Cruise down the St. Croix. 17 years we've been doing this cruise. You don't want to miss it. We're celebrating 50 years of KMOJ. 7:52 on the clock right now. Saweetie wants to go back to the streets. Freddie Bell and Chantel Sings, good morning.

0: LJ is celebrating its 50th year anniversary. 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
2: Knock. That's DJ Drummer Boy, 812 on the clock. That's the wake-up workout. You don't want to miss it every single morning at 8 a.m. That's one of my favorite mixes right there. Shout out DJ Drummer Boy. This is Entertainment News. Las Vegas County commissioners are approving Flavor Flav's request. He's put this request in a while ago. He wanted to organize a parade and multi-day series of events in honor of female athletes, and it has been granted. The 67-year-old rapper personally pitched the idea for a She Weekend of events in July, and the Clark County Commission approved the plan in a unanimous vote on Tuesday. Organizers describe She Weekend as a celebration of the most elite women athletes in the U.S., but also a call to action, a platform for lasting social change in women's sports. Flavor Flav says he's honored to be able to bring these United States Olympic athletes to Vegas, while noting that he is a girl dad and a big supporter of women's sports. I love that. Flavor Flav is a good guy. I don't know what it is, but he is a good dude. I love that he put that together and that the Vegas approved that. The woman accused of opening fire on Rihanna's Los Angeles area home with will undergo a mental competency hearing. Los Angeles County Superior Court Judge Shannon K. Cooley initially denied the defense's request for the hearing, saying there was no substantial evidence of incompetency. Cooley later changed her mind after a private meeting with the attorney for the suspect, which is named, her name is Ivana Ortiz. Ortiz is now due in mental court, health court on June 2nd. I never knew there was a mental health court. In March, the Florida resident allegedly fired 10 rounds at Rihanna's house in the Beverly Hills area. At the time, the pop superstar was at home with her three children. Her mother was there, and of course, ASAP Rocky was home as well. KTLA reports at least one round hit the outside wall of the house, but no one was injured. Ortiz is facing attempted murder charges. And Chance the Rapper, if you're a fan, he's taking his mixtape Coloring Book on the road in celebration of its 10th anniversary. The 27-day tour kicks off on August 11th in Cleveland, Ohio. He'll make stops in Phoenix, San Fran, Dallas, Houston, and more before wrapping up in, on October 11th. That'll be in Pittsburgh. If you're a fan, tickets for the 10th anniversary tour of Coloring Book, Chance the Rapper, are available right now. Up next, more music is on the way. We'll check traffic and weather later, plus we'll have sports. The Weekend is on the way, plus Doja Cat and Gunna. Freddie and Chantel, 8:15 on the clock, 50 years of KMOJ. Good morning.
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6: 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From Tyler Perry's Boo 1 and 2, it's Patrice Lovely. 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And Michael Jarrell from The Voice. And Terrell Phillips from Black Streets. 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

0: with 30 points.
1: Waking up this morning, we were probably more desperate than they were. Like just naturally, because we had to get this game or else we'd go on the road down 0-2.
0: Thunder guard Jalen Williams left in the first half with a hamstring injury. Spurs lost Dylan Harper in the third quarter with a leg injury. Stanley Cup playoffs. Golden Knights with a 2-goal third period hold off the Avs 4-2 to steal game one of the Western Conference Final in Denver. Steelers quarterback Aaron Rodgers told reporters Wednesday that this season will be his last in baseball. Shohei Ohtani pitched 5 scoreless, then helped himself with a leadoff home run. Dodgers shut out the Padres 4-0 to win the series in San Diego. That's sports. I'm Ronza Moss.
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4: Freddie Gibbs appears live at the Palace Theater in St. Paul on Saturday, May 23rd at 8 p.m. Known for acclaimed albums, sharp lyricism, and collaborations across hip-hop, Freddie Gibbs continues to be recognized as one of today's standout rap artists. This event is for ages 18 and up. Freddie Gibbs, Saturday, May 23rd at the Palace Theater in St. Paul.
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9: It's 8:30 on the clock. If you haven't had enough Michael Jackson, there's a new 3-part Netflix series titled Michael Jackson, The Verdict. It's set to debut on June 3rd. The docuseries examines the pop star's 2003 child molestation charges, the 2005 trial, and the media frenzy surrounding it. It'll feature key courtroom figures, including jurors, witnesses, accusers. This sounds like this is going to be good. I'm looking forward to it. 8:30 on the clock. Freddie and Chantel in the morning right now.

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2: So there's a researcher at MIT that's helping to launch an at-home test for Lyme disease. The new test is called Lyme Alert. It allows people to quickly test the ticks for the infection. It can detect Lyme disease within 15 minutes. A limited batch of test kits will be available this summer.

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1: this is both what happens on the show this week and what you've missed so far.
2: Yeah, y'all do me that way. Okay, here you go. 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
3: And that was easy because we always say that song every week. You should know that.
2: Give it to me. You make me go through them situations. That's your fault. 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
3: Okay, that's what I'll take.
4: My ex-husband's coming back home. 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
3: 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That's every... 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
3: 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Yep. He doesn't like my mom. Let's straighten it out. 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Let's straighten it out.
4: 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Old school.
3: Well, let's straighten it out. My check was short last week. I called my job. They said, let's straighten it out. Thanks, old school. Without you, we wouldn't know how to straighten it out. I love it.
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13: I'm Bree Wood with BIN News Now. President Trump is calling the indictment of former Cuban President Raul Castro a major moment.
14: I think it's a very big moment for people that, not only Cuban Americans, but the people that came from Cuba, that want to go back to Cuba, people that want to see their family in Cuba.
13: Speaking to reporters, Trump suggested it could trigger wider consequences for Cuba's government. California voters will see a familiar name on the ballot, but it's not the former president. A Democratic candidate running for governor named Barack Obama Shaw changed his name to honor the 44th president. Another candidate, Living for God and Country DeMott, is also running as an independent. And a new Netflix docuseries on Michael Jackson is set to debut June 3rd. Michael Jackson, The Verdict, examines the 2005 trial featuring jurors, witnesses, and key figures. Jackson was acquitted on all charges. Get BIN News Now on demand 24/7 on the iHeartRadio app.
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3: Thank you, Bree. To the streets. 8:47 on the clock. Looks like over in Wayzata at 12 eastbound at Busher Way Road and 494 and 394. There's an incident there. Help is on the scene. 65 southbound at 49th Avenue Northeast and 47th Avenue Northeast. That's in Columbia Heights. Looks like there's a crash there as well. In Maple Grove at 94 eastbound and Maple Grove Parkway and 610. There is a crash there. No major backup there. 494 westbound has some debris on the roadway at East Bush Lake Road and West Bush Lake Road. That's in Bloomington. Look out for some debris there. Looks like there's a little bit of a slowdown as people are probably trying to make sure they don't hit that debris. Be careful. Weather for the Twin Cities, it's going to be partly cloudy today. 66, not too bad. 49 tonight. It'll get a little chilly, but that breeze feels really good coming in the window at night. I was like, do I have my air conditioner on? Or it was just the breeze last night was everything for me. I don't like to be hot. Like, I have to sleep in cool conditions. I do not like to be sleeping in a hot, hot environment. 64 tomorrow, kicking off your weekend. It's going to be cloudy. You won't see a lot of sunshine by Saturday, though, for the 17th annual KMOJ cruise down to St. Croix. Guess what? It's going to be 72. It's going to be beautiful for you and partly sunny. 80 on Sunday. By next Tuesday, you'll see temperatures reach a high of 90. Not too bad. Not too bad. Right now, it's about 46 at the KMOJ studios here on Broadway. The 17th annual KMOJ cruise down to St. Croix is this Saturday. 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Freddie.

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Freddie Bell and Chantel Sings are your morning mix masters, dropping the dopest hip-hop, your favorite R&B and throwbacks, vibing with the flow on KMOJ.

0: 12 on the clock. Good morning. 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Thanks for joining us. 50 years of KMOJ, KMOJFM.com. You can go there. I see all the support that we're getting on our TikTok. We've been trying to build up our social media. So thank you for the follows, for the likes, the comments, and a lot of people that are saying they still love and support KMOJ. And so glad that KMOJ is still in full effect, because people always go back to the old school, back in the day, when we first became a thing, and we're still here 50 years later. It's a beautiful thing. I have to say, I am honored to be a part of this thing. It's 9:13 right now. Today's going to reach a high of about 66. It's going to be cloudy this morning throughout the day. Then you'll see a decrease in clouds later in the day. 49 tonight, kicking off your weekend tomorrow. 64, cloudy. You may not see any sunshine tomorrow, but that's okay because Saturday is the day. 73 is going to be a high of 73, 53 for a low. And that is the day of the 17th annual KMOJ cruise down the St. Croix. It's going to be a beautiful day. Partly sunny on Saturday with a high of 73. 80 on Sunday. By next Tuesday, you'll see temperatures reach a high of 90 as temperatures remain in the mid to upper 80s throughout the next week through to the weekend as those summer-like temperatures start to creep in. We're here for it. All right? We've been through a lot. It's time for us to see some warm temperatures, some sunshine. Let's get outside. Let's get on some boats. Let's go walking, running. Let's go to the lake. Let's get out the grill. Let's do this. Summer is coming. Paper bag brown is the color of the day today. So try paper bag brown and Circle Pines. Shout out to you. Thank you guys out in Circle Pines for waking up with the morning team. We appreciate you. Here's the latest. A U.S. aircraft carrier has arrived in the Caribbean as tensions rise between the U.S. and Cuba. Plus, President Trump is insisting that he's in no hurry, he says, when it comes to the situation in Iran nearly 3 months after the start of the war. And a wildfire burning north of Los Angeles is forcing tens of thousands of people to evacuate. And The Tonight Show, if you are a fan of Stephen Colbert, he is going to be having his final episode tonight. The Late Show with Stephen Colbert is ending. Memorial Day travel is forecast to set a new record this year, according to AAA. The funny thing is, with gas prices going crazy, people are still trying to travel. Officials project that 45 million Americans will travel at least 50 miles from home between today and Monday, the Memorial Day holiday. Officials said out of the total, 39.1 million are expected to drive, while 3.66 million they're going to fly to their destination, and travel by other modes is also expected to increase. According to AAA, top destinations include Seattle, New York, and Orlando. When looking domestically, while international hotspots, people are going out to Rome, to Paris, and Vancouver, Canada. So it's going to be an eventful weekend for a lot of people that are planning to travel for Memorial Day weekend. But if you're planning on driving, which a lot of people still are planning to drive, and gas prices are almost $5 a gallon, good luck to you, okay? But I guess you got to do what you got to do. Life is too short. Hey, we'll figure it out. Max B is on the way, plus the baby's up next. Freddie and Chantel in the morning. Thanks for joining. Good morning.
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0: 9:27 on the clock. Freddie and Chantel in the morning. Let's head out to the streets for a final look at traffic. Nothing major, just one incident on the scene at the entrance ramp over at County Road 10 East on Bass Lake Road. There's a traffic incident reported in that area. Pretty quiet, though, so it shouldn't cause any major backups or delays. That is the only thing on the system as the map is all green. It's been quite an eventful morning. Not too bad. Just be careful as you are continuing to get to where you need to be. 66 today, 49 tonight. You'll see clouds and sun throughout the day today. By Saturday for the Camo J cruise down to St. Croix, you'll see a high of 72. It's fluctuating between 72 and 73, but whatever the case may be, the morning rain has moved out and looks like it's going to be partly sunny on Saturday. It's a beautiful day in store for the Camo J cruise down to St. Croix. 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It's going to be a time. Three levels, three to four different DJs. And we got live performance. We got food on the boat. It's going to be a time. So get your tickets, CamoJFM.com for more information, or to get your tickets, Eventbrite.com. In the meantime, Fabulous is on the way, plus Doja Cat and Jeremiah is up next. And we got the last page. Freddie and Chantel, good morning.
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5: 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From Tyler Perry's Boo 1 and 2, it's Patrice Lovely from the Black Hamptons. It's Karan Joseph Riley and Michael Jarrell from The Voice. And Terrell Phillips from Black Street. When a Woman's Fed Up, June 14th, 3 p.m. at State Theater. 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

0: sampling that zap right there. Know you know. 942, that's Forever I'm Ready. Jeremiah on Camo J, Freddie and Chantel in the morning. Here's the last page. I got some new research for you. New research is showing that late night snacking. Are you a late night snacker? I'm talking about after 9 p.m. They said the new research is showing that late night snacking combined with stress is not good for your health. The new findings presented at the recent Digestive Disease Week in Chicago, it shows that snacking after 9 p.m., they say, can have a negative impact on digestive health and gut microbiome. The study shows that those who had levels of high stress and were late-night eaters were nearly 40% more likely to experience abnormal bowel habits such as constipation or diarrhea compared to 23% in people who have low stress levels and they actually eat at typical eating times. And the study also says that even eating healthy foods late at night can disrupt the body's digestive process. So even if you want to have a banana, apple, or some yogurt or something like that after 9 and you are highly stressed, not going to be good for your gut health. You got to be careful with that. Because that's the time, like, as you're watching a movie, especially like a Friday, Saturday night, you're watching a movie, it's like 9:30, 10 o'clock, you're like, oh, I just want a little snack right quick. Now you can't even do that. You can't even have an apple after 9. Come on, man. Unless you got good stress levels. If your stress levels are not bad, then you can go ahead and have your apple. But if you stressed out, don't eat after 9. That's crazy. These studies are something else, aren't they? 66 today, 49 tonight. You'll see temperatures tomorrow kicking off the weekend. 64, not too much sunshine tomorrow. But by Saturday for the KMOJ crew, 72. By Sunday, you'll see temperatures reach a high of 80. It's looking beautiful for this weekend. No rain in the forecast as of now. That's a good thing. Next week, we'll see temperatures rise all the way to 90 by next Tuesday. So it's going to get pretty warm after this weekend. Join us Memorial Day weekend this Saturday as we cruise down the St. Croix with your favorite radio personalities. It's our 17th annual Voyage Cruise. If you haven't been on the boat, this is your year. Three levels of partying with DJ Dime, Q Bear on the first floor. Bay Show will be rocking the second floor. And Don Dada and Fusion, they'll be on the third floor getting in that soca, that Afro beats, that reggae, that dance hall. And they go pretty old school dance hall. If you like that good old school dance hall, that's what you're going to get from Fusion and Don Dada. Plus, Bay Show always does his thing on the second floor. And of course, Q Bear and DJ Dime. Excuse me, the first level is going to be great. So get your tickets at Eventbrite.com. We'll have food on the boat as well. That's this Saturday, 6 to 11 p.m. The KMOJ cruise down to St. Croix. We're celebrating 50 years of KMOJ. This is the 17th annual cruise. So this is the time to come and kick it with us. Come hang with us. Celebrate it with us. And, you know, we just would love to see you. Do people say kick it anymore? Like, let's kick it. Like, I just want to kick it this weekend. I don't think so. Very interesting. It's about 47 at the KMOJ Studios here on Broadway. Thanks so much for joining. We appreciate you. 9:45 on the clock. I'm Chantel Sings for the team. Saying goodbye for now. Glenn Golden, he has your middays locked in and locked down. Plus, Kalani's on the way. And Silk Sonic, don't move. 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
7: 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Purple Day in remembrance of the Purple One. It's featuring performance by Johnny Brown with special guests Michael DeCole and Jackson Hurst. Also, DJs, Dan Speaks, and me, Kimmy O'Haley, and more. There will be food trucks, vendors. It takes place June 6th, 12 to 7 p.m. at Phyllis Wheatley Field, 1301 10th Avenue North in Minneapolis. For more information, 612-245-6468. 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I'm Kimmy O'Haley, and may the Lord God bless you real good.
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9: I'm Bree Wood with BIN News Now. The Chicago City Council is coming off a busy meeting. Republican gubernatorial candidate Darren Bailey made a surprise appearance and apologized for calling Chicago a hellhole.
10: I owe you an apology. I said some things about Chicago that were wrong. What I meant was that the political class is failing us.
9: Alders also passed a measure honoring Jesse Jackson that expands voting protections and strengthens access to the ballot. The Baltimore County Board of Education is holding virtual hearings as it searches for a new superintendent. Staff can speak starting at 4:30 p.m., followed by a community session at 6:30 p.m. Comments are limited to 3 minutes as the district prepares to replace Black Superintendent Miriam Rogers in July. And Las Vegas officials have approved Flavor Flav's plan for a She Weekend celebration honoring women athletes. The multi-day event in July will spotlight elite competitors. Get BIN News Now on demand 24/7 on the iHeartRadio app.
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1: Freddie Gibbs appears live at the Palace Theater in St. Paul on Saturday, May 23rd at 8 p.m. Known for acclaimed albums, sharp lyricism, and collaborations across hip-hop, Freddie Gibbs continues to be recognized as one of today's standout rap artists. This event is for ages 18 and up. Freddie Gibbs, Saturday, May 23rd at the Palace Theater in St. Paul.
2: Go for Five is a Minnesota Lottery game with drawings three times a week. Monday, Wednesday, and Friday. Right now is the season of fun in Minnesota, and Go for Five is part of it. I'm in. 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
1: 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Born and raised in St. Paul, Minnesota, Johnny Allen Jr. is the founder of the JK Movement. Johnny has a true compassion for working with youth and nurturing their physical and mental development. With 20 plus years of experience mentoring, volunteering, and always pursuing to be the best positive role model to the youth, his work ethic and enthusiasm are both second to none, and his passion for making a difference in the world is sincere and admirable, says Joshua R. O'Neill. He believes in supportive guidance and proper training in healthy living and life skills. He is firmly committed to making the JK Movement organization a community leader in youth development. Kenneth H. Reed, program manager at Health Partners Medical Group, says Johnny's mission is to give back. I see this almost daily in his service in our church and in the community. Johnny's drive, compassion, and integrity, along with his education, make him a tremendous asset in any business. Someone You Should Know is a co-production of KMOJ and Ampers with support from the Minnesota Arts and Cultural Heritage Fund.
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4: 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How you feel? We're about to go all in. This is Gunner and Chris Brown.

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Let's go! KMOJ is celebrating its 50th year anniversary. Celebrate with us at the 17th annual KMOJ Cruise Fundraiser, May 23rd, Memorial Day weekend. We'll be cruising along the St. Croix, departing from St. Croix Boat and Packet in Stillwater. Three floors of entertainment, including hip-hop and R&B, starring DJ Bake Show Baker and Glam Life Kim. Old School and Throwback, starring DJ Dime and Q-Bear. 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
4: Bree Wood with BIN News Now. Chicago aldermen have approved a new ordinance aimed at protecting voting rights.
5: Be part of the solutions that you want to see. Criticizing is cheap. This federal government is going to rig the elections in November.
4: The measure, named for Reverend Jesse Jackson Sr., adds protections for poll workers and expands access to voting, honoring Jackson's legacy. More than 2,000 people marched in Jackson, Mississippi, protesting recent Supreme Court voting rights rulings. Organized by groups including the NAACP, demonstrators vowed to fight redistricting efforts they say could weaken Black voting power. And Bianca Jones is making history in New Orleans as the first Black woman promoted to fire captain. The promotion marks a major milestone for the city's fire department, recognizing her years of service, leadership, and dedication. Get BIN News Now on demand 24/7 on the iHeartRadio app.
1: 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We'll be cruising along the St. Croix, departing from St. Croix Boat and Packet in Stillwater. 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

J is celebrating its 50th year anniversary. Celebrate with us at the 17th annual KMOJ Cruise Fundraiser. 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

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Murphy, Freddie Bell, and Walter Q. Bear Banks Jr. We are the People Station.

0: Now that's Future and Drake. 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
8: I'm Bree Wood with BIN News Now. President Trump is calling the indictment of former Cuban President Raul Castro a major moment.
9: I think it's a very big moment for people that not only Cuban Americans, but the people that came from Cuba that want to go back to Cuba, people that want to see their family in Cuba.
8: Speaking to reporters, Trump suggested it could trigger wider consequences for Cuba's government. California voters will see a familiar name on the ballot, but it's not the former president. A Democratic candidate running for governor named Barack Obama Shaw changed his name to honor the 44th president. Another candidate, Living for God and Country DeMott, is also running as an independent. And a new Netflix docuseries on Michael Jackson is set to debut June 3rd. Michael Jackson, The Verdict, examines the 2005 trial featuring jurors, witnesses, and key figures. Jackson was acquitted on all charges. Get BIN News Now on demand 24/7 on the iHeartRadio app.
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1: I'ma put it down, you gon' fall in love. 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
5: 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Meet George Bunga, fur trader, translator, and guide in early Minnesota. In 1802, George Bunga became the first recorded African American born in Minnesota Territory near present-day Duluth. His father was an African American fur trader. His mother was Ojibwe, and young George was sent to Montreal for his education. When Bunga returned to the Great Lakes region as an adult, his skills set him apart. Speaking English, French, and Ojibwe fluently, he joined the American Fur Company and quickly became invaluable. Government officials hired him as a guide and translator for treaty negotiations with the Ojibwe nations. You can find his signature on the 1820 and 1867 treaties. He also advocated fiercely for Ojibwe trappers, writing letters to state officials about unfair treatment by other traders. After the American Fur Company closed in 1842, Bunga and his wife established a trading post and lodge on Leech Lake, welcoming travelers and traders. According to the Minnesota Historical Society, he was known for storytelling and singing, sharing tales of early Minnesota life. George Bunga died at Leech Lake in 1874, leaving behind a legacy that shaped our state's history. You've just heard African American History, Minnesota. A co-production of KMLJ and Ampers with support from the Minnesota Arts and Cultural Heritage Fund.
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0: Join you tomorrow at 10 a.m. on a Friday, Memorial Day weekend. Stay safe. God bless. You find yourself at the end of the rope, tie a knot. Hold on tight. Because ain't nobody bad like you. God bless. Peace. Gone.
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2: It's time for the community's choice to let you know about some of the upcoming events in the community. I'm Kimuel Haley. Bethesda Missionary Baptist Church presents Reverend Dr. Arthur Agnew's Pastor's 33rd Anniversary. It takes place May 22nd and May 29th, 7 p.m. nightly. It's featuring

0: 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Purple Day in remembrance of the Purple One. It's featuring performance by Johnny Brown with special guests Michael DeCole and Jackson Hurst. Also, DJs, Dan Speaks, and me, Kim O'Haley, and more. There will be food trucks, vendors. It takes place June 6th, 12 to 7 p.m. at Phyllis Wheatley Field, 1301 10th Avenue North in Minneapolis. For more information, 612-245-6468. 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I'm Kim O'Haley, and may the Lord God bless you real good.
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4: I'm Bree Wood with BIN News Now. President Trump is calling the indictment of former Cuban President Raul Castro a major moment.
5: I think it's a very big moment for people that not only Cuban Americans, but the people that came from Cuba that want to go back to Cuba, people that want to see their family in Cuba.
4: Speaking to reporters, Trump suggested it could trigger wider consequences for Cuba's government. California voters will see a familiar name on the ballot, but it's not the former president. A Democratic candidate running for governor named Barack Obama Shaw changed his name to honor the 44th president. Another candidate, Living for God and Country DeMott, is also running as an independent. And a new Netflix docuseries on Michael Jackson is set to debut June 3rd. Michael Jackson, The Verdict, examines the 2005 trial featuring jurors, witnesses, and key figures. Jackson was acquitted on all charges. Get BIN News Now on demand 24/7 on the iHeartRadio app.
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3: 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And Terrell Phillips from Black Street.
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5: I'm Bree Wood with BIN News Now. President Trump is calling the indictment of former Cuban President Raul Castro a major moment.
6: I think it's a very big moment for people that not only Cuban Americans, but the people that came from Cuba that want to go back to Cuba, people that want to see their family in Cuba.
5: Speaking to reporters, Trump suggested it could trigger wider consequences for Cuba's government. California voters will see a familiar name on the ballot, but it's not the former president. A Democratic candidate running for governor named Barack Obama Shaw changed his name to honor the 44th president. Another candidate, Living for God and Country DeMott, is also running as an independent. And a new Netflix docuseries on Michael Jackson is set to debut June 3rd. Michael Jackson, The Verdict, examines the 2005 trial featuring jurors, witnesses, and key figures. Jackson was acquitted on all charges. Get BIN News Now on demand 24/7 on the iHeartRadio app.
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0: to be a part of the KMOJ 50th year anniversary celebration at the 17th annual KMOJ Cruise Memorial Day weekend. 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
2: 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Right there. 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
1: 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As the Director of Partnerships, Jeremiah Ellis leverages community assets to improve education alignment and outcomes, including recent work with local education philanthropy data to enhance the collective impact potential of Minneapolis and St. Paul area foundations. Generation Next itself is a coalition of business, education, and community leaders working to help young people succeed from early childhood through career pathways. Ellis is also a Roy Wilkins Community Fellow, promoting solutions to racial and ethnic inequality with the Humphrey School of Public Affairs. Outside his day-to-day job, Ellis is known locally as a public historian and storyteller, particularly about African American history in Minnesota. He has researched and covered stories such as The Overlooked Legacy, Black Women of the Twin Cities Ordnance Plant, and The Black Rosie the Riveters, Women of Color Who Broke Barriers During World War II. You've just heard African American History, Minnesota. A co-production of KMOJ and Ampers with support from the Minnesota Arts and Cultural Heritage Fund.
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1: Freddie Gibbs appears live at the Palace Theater in St. Paul on Saturday, May 23rd at 8 p.m. Known for acclaimed albums, sharp lyricism, and collaborations across hip-hop, Freddie Gibbs continues to be recognized as one of today's standout rap artists. 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Freddie Gibbs, Saturday, May 23rd at the Palace Theater in St. Paul.
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0: Let's go. Hey, listen. KMOJ is celebrating its 50th year anniversary. Celebrate with us at the 17th annual KMOJ Cruise Fundraiser. May 23rd, Memorial Day weekend. We'll be cruising along the St. Croix, departing from St. Croix Boat and Packet in Stillwater. 3 floors of entertainment, including hip-hop and R&B, starring DJ Bake Show Baker and Glam Life Kim. Old School and Throwback, starring DJ Dime and Q-Bear. 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
1: Gopher 5 is a Minnesota lottery game with drawings three times a week. Monday, Wednesday, and Friday. Right now is the season of fun in Minnesota, and Gopher 5 is part of it. I'm in. Gopher 5 from the Minnesota Lottery. Dig it? 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
6: I'm Amber Payton with BIN News Now. The candidates for Los Angeles mayor are pitching their plans to voters. Black Mayor Karen Bass spoke at a forum Wednesday about homelessness, housing, policing, and the cost of living.
7: We have to move them into permanent housing quicker.
6: Challenger Spencer Pratt skipped the forum and hosted a block party in South LA instead. Former U.S. Capitol Police Officer Harry Dunn, who was black, and D.C. Police Officer Daniel Hodges are suing the Trump administration over its new anti-weaponization fund. The officers say the $1.7 billion fund would reward January 6th rioters and others claiming unfair treatment by the Justice Department. And more than 2,000 protesters marched in downtown Jackson yesterday against recent Supreme Court rulings on voting rights. Led by the NAACP, Mississippi Votes, and the Legislative Black Caucus, demonstrators vowed to oppose redistricting efforts they say would weaken black voting power. Get BIN News Now on demand 24/7 on the iHeartRadio app.
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1: KMOJ is celebrating its 50th year anniversary. 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
1: 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Penumbra Theater, founded by Lou Bellamy in 1976, it challenges narratives and showcases Black life in theater. Lou Bellamy, born March 10, 1944, is an American stage director, actor, producer, entrepreneur, and educator. He is the founder and artistic director emeritus of Penumbra Theater Company in St. Paul, Minnesota. He taught at the University of Minnesota from 1979 until his retirement as an associate professor in 2011. Bellamy received his BA in psychology and sociology at Minnesota State University, Mankato, in 1967, and received his MA in theater arts at the University of Minnesota in 1978. At the University of Minnesota, he taught classes in acting, directing, and communication, as well as specialized classes in Black theater. In 1976, the Hallie Q. Brown Community Center received the grant geared to cultural arts programming. The CEDAR funding enabled his appointment as the center's cultural arts director, where he launched the Penumbra Theater Company. He had a particularly close relationship with playwright August Wilson, and Penumbra produced more plays by Wilson than any other theater in the world. Bellamy's directing there has earned an Obie Award. You've just heard African American History, Minnesota, a co-production of KMOJ and Ampers with support from the Minnesota Arts and Cultural Heritage Fund.
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1: It's time for the Community's Choice to let you know about some of the upcoming events in the community. I'm Kimuel Haley. 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She presents the book Jaheim's First Juneteenth. 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Bullwhip Custom Car Club is presenting Silence the Violence Against Our Youth. 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Macedonia Baptist Church presents Food Shelf in a Box. 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Purple Day in Remembrance of the Purple One. It's featuring performance by Johnny Brown with special guests Michael DeCole and Jackson Hurst. Also, DJs, Dan Speaks, and me, Kimuel Haley, and more. There will be food trucks, vendors. It takes place June 6th, 12 to 7 p.m. at Phyllis Wheatley Field, 1301 10th Avenue North in Minneapolis. 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I'm Kimuel Haley, and may the Lord God bless you real good.
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5: I'm Amber Payton with BIN News Now. The candidates for Los Angeles mayor are pitching their plans to voters. Black Mayor Karen Bass spoke at a forum Wednesday about homelessness, housing, policing, and the cost of living.
6: We have to move them into permanent housing quicker.
5: Challenger Spencer Pratt skipped the forum and hosted a block party in South LA instead. Former U.S. Capitol Police Officer Harry Dunn, who is black, and D.C. Police Officer Daniel Hodges are suing the Trump administration over its new anti-weaponization fund. The officers say the $1.7 billion fund would reward January 6th rioters and others claiming unfair treatment by the Justice Department. And more than 2,000 protesters marched in downtown Jackson yesterday against recent Supreme Court rulings on voting rights. Led by the NAACP, Mississippi Votes, and the Legislative Black Caucus, demonstrators vowed to oppose redistricting efforts they say would weaken black voting power. Get BIN News Now on demand 24/7 on the iHeartRadio app.
2: 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We'll be cruising along the St. Croix, departing from St. Croix Boat and Packet in Stillwater. 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
2: 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The speed limit has not. 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
5: I'm Amber Payton with BIN News Now. Florida death row inmate Richard Knight is scheduled to be executed tonight for the murders of a pregnant mother and her four-year-old daughter. Knight was sentenced to death in 2007.
6: They were told that really their role was just to sort of have a straw poll, and that's what happened here.
5: His attorneys later argued for life in prison over flawed jury instructions, but the Florida Supreme Court rejected that request. A new poll shows a close race between two Black Democratic candidates for D.C. mayor. The CityCast D.C. poll has D.C. Councilmember Janice Lewis George at 39% and former Councilmember Kenya McDuffie at 34% among likely Democratic voters. And Philadelphia Eagles linebacker Nolan Smith Jr., who is Black, is facing speeding and reckless driving charges in Georgia. Deputies say Smith was clocked driving 135 miles per hour in a 70-mile-per-hour zone on Interstate 16. Get BIN News Now on demand 24/7 on the iHeartRadio app.
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1: 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We're going to do that on the boat this weekend. Make sure you get your tickets because I'm telling you now, we got my man Fees from out of Milwaukee will be performing live on the level one. And even beyond that, there's a host of others that's going to be along with him. But I'm looking forward to it, just getting on the ones and twos. I'm definitely going to dig into the crates. But besides that, a little bit of Steppers music, a little bit of old school, a little bit of R&B. And then also on top of that, DJ Dime. I'm just telling you what's going to happen on level one. Just level one. But we got level two, which is going to be with Bake Show Baker, along with Glam Life Kim and Tiffany Love. And then on level three, we got Dundada. Yes, right. And DJ Fusion. They're going to do it with that islands and the calypso and the salsa and all of that right there with that island music. So y'all get ready for it. Memorial weekend this Saturday. It's FM 89.9 KMOJ. No doubt about it. It's the People Station. Somebody say, yeah, baby, because coming up at 5 p.m., I'm digging in them crates.
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1: 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Cloudy skies. Look like we're going to get some rain over the weekend, but look like Saturday and Sunday pretty much going to be pretty much all good as well. So late night tonight, hey, look forward. It's 89.9. Walter Q. Fairbanks Jr. got you on a day like today, and it's about time to dig into them crates. There's nothing but hits in the crates in the first place. I'm that one that's about to dig in. It could be deep or scratch the surface, but you are always the judge of that. 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

0: 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And digging in them crates, there's nothing but hits in the crates in the first place. None other than Heat Wave and Mind Blowing Decisions. Ain't no half-stepping. Always and forever. Put it all together, hit after hit after hit. And like I always say, there's nothing but hits in the crates in the first place. Heat Wave. Mind-blowing decisions. Ain't no half-stepping. Always and forever. Y'all keep it right where it's at, where the listening is definitely good. Every Monday through Friday, as close as I can possibly get it, I try to dig into them crates. I can dig in deep, or I can scratch the surface. But you all are always the judge of that. 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

0: FM 89.9 KMOJ, no doubt about it, is truly the people's station. Looking at 33 minutes after the hour of 5 o'clock within the Twin Cities, is 89.9 Walter Q-Bear Banks Jr. got you on the afternoon drive and sending some information to all the NFLers. And I'm not talking about the National Football League. I'm talking about all those Northsiders for life. We had a passing by the man of Mr. Steve Miller. Steve Miller passed the other day. His birthday was yesterday, and he's also my cousin as well, but he's a lot of family and a lot of friends to a lot of different people. And so I like to just say, from coming out the gate, we like to send a spirit of peace and love to the family and friends of Mr. Stephen Miller. And even beyond that, funeral services and arrangements have been set at Friday, May 29th, and it's going to take place at Greater Mount Vernon Missionary Baptist Church. That's located at 1800 DuPont Avenue North. And the service begin at with viewing and visitation from 11 a.m. until 11:30. And then the service will begin at 12 noon until 1 p.m. And the processional will take place at the Crystal Lake Cemetery. And following behind that, hey, I'm just saying, I want to send a spirit of peace and love to family, friends, North Side, South Side, St. Paul, Milwaukee, all the way around the block. I'm telling you, we got family throughout the states of the U.S. and above and beyond. And so to the family and friends of Stephen Miller, I like to send the spirit of peace and love to the family and friends. 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
5: 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Presented by KMOJ and Embers. In late 2025, Mayor Jacob Frey announced Assistant Fire Chief Melanie Rucker will serve as Interim Fire Chief of the Minneapolis Fire Department following Chief Brian Tyner's retirement. Chief Rucker becomes the department's second female fire chief and first African-American woman to lead the department. Mayor Jacob Frey says Chief Rucker has earned the trust and respect of this department and our city over more than two decades of service. She's a steady, experienced leader who understands what it takes to keep Minneapolis safe, support our firefighters, and move the department forward. I'm grateful she's stepping into this role and confident the fire department will remain in strong hands during this transition. Rucker joined the department in 1999 during her more than 26-year career in the city. She served as captain, battalion chief, and deputy chief. She currently serves as assistant chief and public information officer. She brings extensive operational experience, strong leadership, and a deep understanding of the department and its mission. You've just heard African American History, Minnesota, a co-production of KMOJ and Ampers, with support from the Minnesota Arts and Cultural Heritage Fund.

0: I'm like, come and put that on me. Don't be running from it. If I like it, I spend money on it. Get whatever from me.
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1: It's time for the Community's Choice to let you know about some of the upcoming events in the community. I'm Kimyo Haley. 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It's featuring Reverend Billy Russell and Reverend Melvin Miller. 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It takes place Saturday, May 23rd, 9 a.m. to 7 p.m. at North Community High School, 1500 James.

0: 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She presents the book Jaheim's First Juneteenth. It takes place Saturday, June 6th, 11 a.m. to 1 p.m. at JK Movement Jimmy Lee Recreation Center, 1063 Eagleheart Avenue in St. Paul. Bullwhip Custom Car Club is presenting Silence the Violence Against Our Youth. It's the 2026 car show, Saturday, June 6th, 11 a.m. to 4 p.m. at Dos Hermanas Parking Lot, 1408 86th Avenue in Brooklyn Park. For more information, 763-288-8187. Macedonia Baptist Church presents Food Shelf in a Box. 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Purple Day in Remembrance of the Purple One. It's featuring performance by Johnny Brown with special guests Michael DeCole and Jackson Hurst. Also, DJs, Dan Speaks, and me, Kim O'Haley, and more. There will be food trucks, vendors. It takes place June 6th, 12 to 7 p.m. at Phyllis Wheatley Field, 1301 10th Avenue North in Minneapolis. For more information, 612-245-6468. 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I'm Kim O'Haley, and may the Lord God bless you real good.
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3: I'm Amber Payton with BIN News Now. President Trump has called off an AI executive order signing ceremony.
4: I didn't like certain aspects of it. I postponed it.
3: With several industry executives in the Oval Office Thursday, Trump said he worried the order could slow U.S. growth in artificial intelligence. The order would have required AI companies to submit new models for federal review before public release. Black civil rights attorney Ben Crum says the prosecution of former Hartford, Connecticut police officer Joseph Magnano is only a first step, not justice. Magnano was charged with first-degree manslaughter in the fatal shooting of Stephen Jones and is expected in court June 5th. Crum says he believes the charge should have been murder. And Quinta Brunson, who is Black, is set to develop and star in a new Betty Boop feature film. The movie will explore the relationship between the creator of Betty Boop and his iconic animated character. Get BIN News Now on demand 24/7 on the iHeartRadio app.
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5: KMOJ is celebrating its 50th year anniversary. 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
3: Welcome to Conversations with Shonda. This conversation is hosted by Alfonso Wenker, Senior Vice President of Community Impact at the St. Paul and Minnesota Foundation. Alfonso is in conversation with Kathy Tenbrook, who leads the Minnesota Interagency Council on Homelessness. Kathy has been doing this work for more than 30 years, starting at a shelter in Minneapolis and now leading a cabinet-level body coordinating housing policy across 14 state agencies. Here's Alfonso and Kathy.
4: I am here today with Kathy Tenbrook, and Kathy leads the Minnesota Interagency Council on Homelessness. Thanks for spending some time with me today, Kathy.
5: Thank you, Alfonso. It's great to be here.
4: Yeah. So tell folks what the council is and how long you've been involved and what's the scope of the work there.
5: Okay, yeah. So I've been here at the Minnesota Interagency Council since January of 2013, so about 13 and a half years. Prior to that, I did work in Minneapolis and Hennepin County, and I did a little short stint out in Washington, D.C., working with the United States Interagency Council on Homelessness. But prior to all of that, and most importantly, I worked in direct service at a shelter for about 8 years in Minneapolis, and that is where I became just so deeply passionate about this work. The work of the Minnesota Interagency Council, it is a cabinet-level body for the governor and lieutenant governor. It's led by Lieutenant Governor Flanagan and co-chaired by our Housing Commissioner and Human Services Commissioner, but it has the commissioners of 14 different state agencies and the chair of the Met Council. And together, they represent the most critical agencies that have a role to play in housing stability for people in Minnesota. And so everything from the Commissioner of Education that has a role with her partners all across the state to identify students, for example, who might be experiencing housing instability, to obviously the Housing Commissioner and the Human Services Commissioner, but also the Transportation Commissioner, because transportation is so key and important to all the work we do, higher education, Department of Corrections, public safety. So it's the Health Commissioner. So a really incredible group that drives this work. And the role that they play is that they are responsible for developing and implementing a statewide strategic plan for the administration on how we are addressing housing instability across agency lines and breaking down silos. And of course, all of that work is done with partners in every corner of the state. They're also responsible for the governor's interagency housing stability and policy package. And then a lot of work that we do working with communities on public education, technical assistance, support of communities on multiple different initiatives happening all across the state. And so my role, I direct the team, the Interagency Council team. I have a small little staff. But the beautiful thing is that we get to work with staff from all of these agencies every day working across lines to just really figure out how do we make this work less about any one silo or any one entity and really pull together solutions across agencies and across silos. And then we get to work with so many amazing nonprofits and local jurisdictions and tribal nations and partners in every corner of the state. So it is a wonderful job, and I love what I get to do. I think the other thing I want to make sure to say, Alfonso, is that something has really shifted in our work over the last several years in that we have moved into developing a strategic plan that is focused on justice and how do we create housing justice, racial justice, and health justice for people facing homelessness in our state. And that was really born out of our experience during COVID when, you know, we recognized that to protect people experiencing homelessness and engage systems that were responsible for doing that, a lot of those systems and processes were never designed to meet the needs of people who had housing instability. And they really weren't designed with people or by people experiencing homelessness. So we had to do a lot of kind of figuring out how to work around that. And so what we're trying to do now is actually center people who are experiencing homelessness in all of the work. So we're hiring people with lived experience of homelessness to work with us on a daily basis. They both were hired to create the plan with us and co-lead that process. And they're now also hired as we have 14 implementation consultants who are paid to work with us, are embedded in the agencies, helping us implement the Crossroads to Justice plan. So that's been a really big shift in how we do our work together.
4: There's my brain is buzzing. There's a lot I want to follow up on in all of that. So things I want to get to, I want to talk about sort of the origins of your leadership in this space and those early stories and in the shelter work that you did, what brought you there. So I want to talk about that at some point. I'm really curious about this structure of an interagency council, and I want to understand if that's unique. And then I want to talk about this shift to justice. The way you said a shift to justice makes it sound like a really big deal. So I also want to understand that part of it. So let's start with this, the kind of entity you work with. Is that unique in the state, in the country? Like, where does that kind of model come from?
5: Yeah, thanks for asking that. So, you know, in Minnesota, I'll start there. We have had something on the books through statute. I think it goes back to about 1987, 1990, somewhere in there, that the legislature asked that the state develop some kind of an interagency task force, I think it might have been called then, to work across lines and try to do better to connect, you know, the work and break down silos. It was never a policy driving body. It was never a sub cabinet of the governor and lieutenant governor's office. But in 2013, when I was hired to come in that year, Mary Tingerthal was the commissioner of Minnesota Housing and Tina Smith was the chief of staff of Governor Dayton. And they really wanted to see something that would be elevated within state government to more of a sub cabinet level body that would focus on housing instability. I was coming fresh off a stint out in Washington, D.C. at the very end of President Obama's first term, working with the United States Interagency Council on Homelessness. And so we modeled what we built here essentially on that model, which was 19 federal secretaries working together on the issue of homelessness all across the country. And it was so very impressive that it was like, what could we do to really get commissioner level buy-in across the critical agencies to do that work here in Minnesota? So we literally started walking around to agency by agency, talking about how critical their role was in the housing stability of Minnesotans. And what was interesting is that I think at first, for some of the commissioners, it was like, well, you know, I'm the commissioner of education or I'm the commissioner of transportation. What? I don't do housing, you know, was sort of the idea.
4: Yeah, yeah.
5: But then when we really talked about it a lot more, you know, what does housing stability mean? It requires prevention. It requires all kinds of supports and services. It requires getting to work. It requires having, educational support for children and making sure they can get to school and that their families have what they need for that kind of stability. So kids have a place to go home and do their homework. And once we started really diving into the details of what is involved in housing instability, commissioners were very much on board. And it just, that kind of buy-in kept growing throughout the Dayton administration. And then the Walz-Flanagan administration just took it to a whole nother level. It became just a central priority for the Walz-Flanagan administration and Lieutenant Governor Flanagan in particular. This is a passion of hers and something that's deeply personal to her. So for her to lead this council now has really, you know, just helped kind of skyrocket into this next level of work. So I wouldn't say it's entirely unique. We certainly see other interagency council models around the country. There are not very many of them that are state interagency councils and very few that are cabinet level bodies. So where the commissioners are really at the table driving the work. And so we're really, really proud of it. We do a lot of talking with a lot of states about how we've set it up and how it works and the pros and cons of different structures. And it's a lot of fun for us because it's something that we just feel excited to share with anybody who's interested in doing this work this way.
4: What stands out to me is the conversation that to assemble something like this, helping different leaders understand that we as people who live here in the state don't experience life organized by state agency. So when I'm I'm thinking about just navigating my life, I'm not thinking about if this is DEED or DHS or Department of Education or right that it humanizes the experience that someone might be having, which brings me to this concept of centering justice and just how you said that, like it signaled something for me, like this is a big deal. So when you say housing justice, what does that mean? And how is that different from just decreasing the number of people who are unhoused in any given night?
5: Yeah. I think the big difference for me is that I have, you know, now being in the work for over 30 years, I've certainly been a part of a lot of plans and strategic work that is all about like how many units of housing are we going to develop, you know, or, you know, we have like those kinds of goals. And I think the justice frame takes it out of just how many units are we going to develop. Obviously, that's very, very important. But into the realm of how are we going to do the work and who is it going to serve and, you know, what is the impact on people and their quality of life? It just sort of, it's a whole different frame. And the best way I can think of to describe it is that it's shifted not what we do, but how we do it. And so, you know, when we were charged to create a justice plan, that was incredibly exciting to me and very humbling because I knew my little team and even all the folks within state agencies, we couldn't do that work. What we really needed to do was engage people who are closest to the issue, who live this every day, who really understand from their experience what systems work and what systems don't and some of the ways we could improve those systems. And so that's when we said, okay, we've got to do this differently. And that's when we hired, you know, 10 people with lived experience of homelessness from all across the state to work with us and co-lead community conversation. This is right at the end of COVID. So all of this was virtual, at least to start. And they were leading community conversations all across the state. And we asked them to lead the charge of actually even defining what justice means, what housing justice means, what racial justice means, and what health justice means for people experiencing homelessness specifically. And so they did that work. They asked people, they formed committees, they worked with us, they brought back the definitions of justice to the council, to the commissioners and the lieutenant governor and said, here's what we want to use to drive the rest of our strategic plan. And the council approved those definitions. And that's what we built our results around, our strategies around, our actions around. They were then embedded in the agencies, working with the agencies on those strategies and actions. And we had never done anything like that before. I mean, I think, you know, I look back on my journey in this work and, you know, I can think of a number of times where we, you know, had listening sessions with people who were experiencing homelessness, or we paid people with gift cards for some of their time and that kind of thing, or sometimes, unfortunately, didn't pay people at all for the work and their expertise that they were bringing. And this was, you know, working with people consistently over the course of, you know, a good year and a half to develop this plan and paying them as consultants for their expertise. And that doing it that way, and now, you know, can't imagine ever doing it a different way in the future, has really shifted, you know, not just the what we put in the plan, although it's certainly shifted that, but just the how we show up at meetings, who we're listening to, what we expect in terms of our collective commitment to each other. And it's really exciting.
4: You said at the outset of this story that you were really humbled and you started to lay out the kind of sequence of events. And I think anytime we're engaged in an evolution or a transformation or just a shift in how business as usual is happening, as leaders, we have to have a different mindset to mm-hmm. even be humbled by the request, to sort of take that request and say, this is the opening to do something different. There's a mindset shift. And so for you, like, what are the characteristics or the ingredients of the mindset that it's required to move into this justice-oriented space?
5: Mm. Yeah, that's a great question. I think, humility is really the first one that comes to mind. Kind of just this deep sense of interconnectedness and respect that I think, you know, I think leadership for me is so much about the recognition of all of the wisdom and talent and expertise that is around us all the time, and the nurturing of that, and then the harnessing toward a common collective vision or goal that's way bigger than any one of us. And that feels like the mindset needed to do something as bold as developing a justice plan. But frankly, that's kind of the mindset needed, I think, for any kind of big social movement effort. And I mean, one of the things that just came to mind as I'm just talking right now was thinking about the Metro surge and all that happened in Minnesota, and how deeply just proud I am to be a part of this state and this community. But the thing that struck me about it is that there was no leader per se, in the sense of what we all might think of historically as, you know, when we use the word leader. Everybody showed up in whatever way they could with the skills and talents that they had to protect their neighbors. And that is essentially the same mindset that I think any kind of big social movement, like trying to end homelessness or develop, you know, housing justice for people. It's the same idea that no one person is the person. It's all of us together bringing the best that we have to a movement, and then feeling mutual love, connection, respect, humility, you know, to be in that space together and make it happen. And that just is, it's just been such an honor for me. I just really, these last few years of this work, even though I would say they probably have been some of the hardest, most difficult years because of all the kind of retreating that we've seen from our federal partner and some of the pain that has deeply caused, it has also been some of the most fulfilling years of this work for me so far. And it is because of that very, that kind of work and doing it differently.
4: Talk to me more about what's different, like what makes it more fulfilling. Like you've referenced this journey, the decades you've been in the work. And so if just the last few years, and so oriented around crises and kind of flashpoint struggles and barriers, and yet you're describing them as some of the best years in the work. So like, tell me more about what's making it feel that way.
5: It almost feels like it wouldn't make any sense, but I think COVID was a really interesting moment for us in this state. I think if anything shook us to our core and kind of got us out of all of our comfort zones about how we do work, how we interact with each other, how we work together on something, COVID did it. And, you know, when COVID struck, my team, the Interagency Council team, was really designated to be the team that would have to figure out how to help set up a structure to protect people experiencing homelessness in the state of Minnesota during COVID. So we're all at home. At first, all we have are our phones. We're on, you know, if everybody probably remembers this well, we're just like on conference calls, trying to have meetings on conference calls. We didn't know how to even do Zoom or Teams or anything like that yet. And I remember being on hours long conference calls, you know, that just didn't end, but people were jumping off to do different things and then coming back on because we were dealing with a collective crisis. And everybody showed up as they could, and we developed this incredible interagency and community-wide team of people who work together nonstop throughout that entire time, all with the goal of helping to make sure that people experiencing homelessness got into some kind of a safe space where they were protected and secure and in a non-congregate setting, where they would actually be prioritized for vaccines so they could get, you know, connected to those vaccines in through systems that weren't built to serve people without stable housing. I mean, there were so many things to figure out, but people didn't, we were tired, it was hard, all the things you know, but people did not complain. People just showed up and stayed in the work and did it together. And I think it was after that experience, it was both the recognition that we can do anything, first of all, and that we recognized so clearly that what we needed to do next was make sure that systems were designed with and for and by people who were experiencing, you know, in our case, housing instability, but this would be true across any big movement or issue you were trying to solve. And that from then on, we knew we needed to do that work differently. And I think there's, as hard as it is now that we've got a challenge with a retreating federal partner, we have a little bit of that same spirit where, well, we're all in this together. We are in this not for ourselves, but for something much, much bigger than ourselves. And each of us is so critically important in that work. And now that we get to work with these amazing people and pay them for their expertise, which they always deserved, that brings a lot of joy and energy and focus to the work and new ideas and new ways of thinking that I think as somebody who's been in the work for 30 years, it's so very refreshing to have a whole new perspective to how we can accomplish some of the goals.
4: There's, for me, in these examples that you're sharing, a recognition where we get more specific about who's being harmed or who's at risk or who's being served, right? That when we speak generally about like all of us, we might not create a vaccine system or a shelter system that appreciates who's at most risk or being harmed or being served, right? And then there's a design question. And so like there's something for me about the specificity of crisis illuminates where we've faltered at some of the upstream design work to begin with, right? That when we have to reimagine in crisis, it really points out that we've created this thing that on our best days maybe wasn't working so well for the folks it was intended to work for. I want to go all the way back to this mention you said you spent some number of years working in shelters. And so where did that journey start? Where did the passion for this work come from? What were some of those early lessons?
5: You know, it's so interesting. When I started working at St. Stephen Shelter, it was 1983. I was 24 years old. I had done some traveling. You know, I had just come back from living in China. And I knew I was interested in some kind of social justice work. I was very young. I didn't really quite know what yet. My main career at that moment, I was a server, and I worked in multiple different restaurants. And that's what I had been doing. But I heard about this opportunity at St. Stephen Shelter, so I applied, and I will be forever grateful to the man who hired me. Ed Murphy is the first director of St. Stephen Shelter that I got to work with. And why he hired me, I'll never know, because I knew nothing about homelessness. I, as far as I knew, had never even met or connected with somebody experiencing homelessness. I probably had, but because I was so young, I wouldn't have known that either. And for some reason, he saw something and hired me for that role. And wow, that job, I was there for 8 years, and that job just taught me so much. And, you know, I think as a young person wanting to get into the work field, and I probably had the mindset on my first day of like, I was going to this job at a homeless shelter to help people. And I think by day two, I realized that is not remotely what I was doing. I was going to a job to, you know, work with people and learn myself about all that was happening, you know, in people's lives that would that would result in an experience that they were having at this moment. And it just, you know, quickly became just something that was a major learning curve for me that I will forever be grateful to the guys who I worked with at the shelter over all of those years, who I still am in touch with some of them, and it's wonderful. And so that job was incredible. And as time went on, I started to get really, as much as I loved the job, I started to find myself getting really discontent and upset and frustrated with the fact that, you know, we'd work and somebody would finally get into housing and that was wonderful. And then there'd be 10 people coming in the door the next night who I'd never seen before and who were falling into homelessness for various reasons. And so I started to think a lot more about the systems. And the reason that people were becoming homeless in the first place were more of these system challenges as opposed to personal challenges, even though those complicated things for sure. And so then I started protesting and we formed a group and we were protesting Hennepin County policy and asking for more dignified shelter spaces. I got arrested for sleeping outside in downtown Minneapolis. Yeah, I mean, just part of the journey and testifying in front of the county board and the city council and all of that. Well, it was, you know, about my eighth year being in the shelter, I got a phone call from a newly elected Hennepin County Commissioner, Gail Dorfman. And she called me at St. Stephen's Shelter. She had seen me do the protesting. She had seen me testify and all of that. And I remember it so distinctly because I was in my little tiny office in the basement of the parish center where the shelter was. And I'm surrounded by, you know, big bags of men's socks and underwear. It's like not a glamorous. It was just my little office. And she called and she said, you know, I am, as you know, the county commissioner now, and I'm really interested in doing more work on homelessness. And I'm wondering if you'd like to come meet with me and talk to me about potentially being my policy aide. And I said, I don't know anything about public policy. And she said, oh, yes, you do. And that had such an impact on me because here was a person who, in my sense, traditionally was, now that's a leader. It's somebody who is in a leadership role, you know, telling me that I had important experience and expertise that she needed to do the thing that she wanted. And not only did that have profound impact on me because I ended up taking that job and it ended up launching me into a whole realm of public policy that I have done ever since. But it also ingrained something in me that I've kept with me all of these years, that I do not have what I need to accomplish a big goal. I need to rely on people who are closer to the issue than I will ever be. To help inform and guide me and all of us towards that solution. And so that is, that's kind of the origin story of how I got in the work and then how I've stayed in the work and really felt, you know, that always kind of gave me the frame that I've kind of carried with me the whole time.
4: I'm thinking about, you talked about, you didn't say it this way, but you talked about Ed Murphy invited you in to, you know, the shelter job. And then Gail invited you into the policy work. And in turn, you are inviting folks with lived experience of homelessness into shaping and designing systems. And so I don't know if you've ever thought about it as a series of invitations, but you know, as I say that, like what comes up for you or how do you think about like the role leaders can play in sort of pulling people in? You started to talk about it, like I don't have all of what I need, but why is that so important? How does it enrich the work? What does it make possible or accelerate?
5: Yeah. Well, I think that's a really, I've never thought of it as a series of invitations, but I really like that. I think why it's so important is that, you know, when I think of kind of where I am now in this work, and I'm still so excited about it, and I plan to be doing it for longer, and I know I'm not going to be the one in this seat, you know, forever, or in any other seat forever, for that matter. So the idea that we're building a large movement of people who care so deeply about this and all have such incredible things to bring to it, that it's maybe the perspective, especially as I've gotten later in my career, that gives me hope, in the sense of when I really step back and look at the whole arc of all the work that's happened, even on the worst, hardest days, and we've had some of those recently, we're still actually moving in the direction of what I think of now as justice, ultimately. And my role in that is just this one small little piece. And I find that actually really comforting, because then it makes me feel like when my time is done and I take my little piece, there are multiple other pieces that are all doing their thing. And it's not like, I just don't feel a lot of ego about it has to be me. I think it has to be all of us. And then when one of us walks away, it's not some person dependent. It's movement and vision and you know, goal dependent. And so I find that really, so the idea of inviting more and more people is just that seems to be what really good social movements do. And at least the ones who ultimately kind of get to the goal that they envision.
4: What are your thoughts on how do we grow the us who are passionate about housing justice? What's your invitation to people who may be listening or maybe have their own lived experience or are thinking about family and friends or neighbors who have struggled with housing stability? And tell me your thoughts about how do we grow this sort of sense of us working on housing justice?
5: Well, you know, one thing I was thinking about earlier is that, you know, in Minnesota, back when we had that constitutional amendment to ban gay marriage, and we, the big we in the state of Minnesota, fought that back and were the first yes. state ever to vote that down.
4: Yeah, I was fundraising staff on that campaign. I don't know if we've ever talked about that.
5: We have never talked about that. Thank you. Thank you for that. Because the thing that's so striking to me about that whole effort is people who themselves had sort of nothing directly to gain by helping organize and have conversations about why love and marriage was such an important part of the fabric of our communities. You know, they weren't in a homosexual relationship. They weren't, you know, they weren't going to benefit so directly themselves or their family, but they were out there talking with so many friends and family and spreading this conversation about why this was such an important thing. What does love mean to you? What does commitment mean to you? What does marriage mean to you? And they changed the hearts and minds of so many people, so that when the time came to vote on that amendment, it got voted down. And I will be forever grateful, because I did get to marry my wife because of the work of other people. And they wanted to see a state that cared about all of us and recognized and honored the love that we all have for whoever we love in the world. And that was such a beautiful thing. I often think about that, about this work, that if we could engage more people to just talk about, like, what does home mean to you? How important is it to you that every night you get to go home at wherever that is and be safe and close your door and feel like yourself and feel comfortable and sleep in a bed and all those things? And what, not just how is important to you at that moment, but what does that allow you to do in your life? If we could really maybe build a huge movement in that direction where we're having those conversations with people, it might start to take away some of the stereotypes that people have or some of the other things that get in the way. You know, I think a lot of people think, well, somebody's experiencing homelessness because they did things wrong. And I think that if we just boiled it down to the safety and security and the importance of home for all of us, we all do things wrong. Every single one of us has made a lot of mistakes in our life. And the common denominator when I was, you know, working in the shelter that I always thought about is the people who ended up in the shelter, the two things that were true is that they didn't have a lot of resource themselves, monetary resource. So typically, obviously, very poor in terms of money. And they didn't always have a social network that could catch them. I have an incredible social network that will catch me regardless of whether or not, you know, I have the resources. But, you know, many people don't. And that's the common denominator. So can we be that social connection to each other? And then when the money, I mean, the poverty is hard. It's going to be hard to solve poverty, you know, not that we can't do it, but that may be the next thing, you know. But we can solve homelessness. And the reason we can is because we can, the big we, can create that social network for each other. We can support each other. We can catch each other regardless of a financial situation. And we're just so not there yet, Alfonso, but I have, you know, it feels to me similar to the story on gay marriage and marriage equality, because something, it hit a tipping point and people decided at that moment that, okay, I don't understand. I don't personally understand why Kathy wants to marry Margaret, but I don't have to, because what I do understand is that Kathy loves Margaret, and that's what marriage and commitment and building a strong family system is about. And maybe we can do that too.
4: I love that. I'm down for it. I think I am. I am ready for a statewide conversation on what does home mean to you? And you've talked about neighbors, and you know, even the structure of the agency you work in is sort of not allowing people to have their lives sort of chopped up into very clinical. This is health, and this is education, and you know, this is housing. But how it all intersects, and so much of that marriage work and what you're saying about people's understanding of home is before we ever ask people to act inside of a social cause or a social movement, it's understanding the shared values mm-hmm. and having that conversation about what do you value and how are our values probably closer together, how we live them out, how we implement them, the choices we make within those values might look really different, but where do we have shared values and sort of a sense of home and what home means, I think is such a powerful values-based conversation to have. And I think facilitates a bigger we, more of an us, thinking about how we all have experiences of home. One of the ways that I think we can end up being so separate from each other, like you're talking about, like, oh, that doesn't affect me. That's right. Not, but we're all folks who have a lived experience of what home is, when home has felt threatened, when home has felt out of reach, and who and what has ever been there to catch us, like you say, if home has felt out of reach for any number of different reasons. So I think that's really, really motivating. And I hope we, through this, are welcoming some more folks into that movement toward housing justice.
5: Me too.
4: Me too. So in this kind of leadership, place is really important. Community is really important. You talk about this network. People really matter in leadership. And so talk to me about the places that you belong to, or who are your people? Who or what are the places that are kind of that fabric that holds you up?
5: Yeah. Who are my people? Who are not my people?
4: Sometimes a good place to start, right?
5: I mean, so, you know, of course, my people, like, you know, my wife, Margaret, my son, Louis, my dad, my sister, my family is such an important part of my, you know, fabric. And I have an incredible group of friends, my colleagues, my team at work, who I just feel deeply connected to and so proud to be a part of is absolutely, those are my people. But kind of like we were saying earlier, I mean, my people are the people who showed up to protect their neighbors when they themselves, you know, maybe put some of their own safety on the line or their own comfort on the line. And they did it anyway because they cared about something bigger than them. Like, those are my people, you know, the people, the marriage equality. Thank you for what you did. You are my people, Alfonso.
4: All right.
5: I just think, you know, the guys at the shelter who, I mean, frankly, some of them who I still stay almost daily in touch with. And I also just ran into somebody who I hadn't seen in, you know, probably 25, 30 years. He was the security guard at my dad's medical appointment. You know, I was like, this just so grounding to me to run into people and see, you know, who they are and what they're doing. So I just feel, I love this state. I love this community so much. And then I have colleagues all around the country who are doing this work on housing stability and homelessness. And I find an enormous amount of energy from them as well. And we share, you know, stories and, you know, support for all that everybody's going through. I think, you know, what's challenging, of course, is folks who might just see who I don't get energy from. I won't call it, say they're not my people, but from people I do not get energy from are people who are really just looking out for themselves, their own power, their own resource, their own energy. But I really, that's not kind of my experience in the world very often. Obviously, right now, in the big sense of the policy challenges we're having, we're seeing that on a very large and really detrimental scale. But I think when we have time and opportunity to really get to know each other and see how really ultimately connected we all are in terms of our faiths and our own well-being is really

0: and really driving that home so we could have a shared sense of what we're really talking about here. Well, we are coming up on our time, Kathy, and I've been asking everyone in these conversations, you know, what are you reading or listening to or taking in to fuel you and keep you grounded right now?
1: That's a good question. Well, my favorite book in the whole world that I've read probably about 4 or 5 times is The Boundary Waters.
0: Okay.
1: And so ironically, you know, a book that maybe will resonate with people right now, but The Boundary Waters is my favorite place on the planet. It's the place where I really can kind of unplug and really get perspective. And so, you know, I love The Boundary Waters. I love reading about The Boundary Waters. I love being in The Boundary Waters. And then the other thing I do try to read a lot about meditation and sort of philosophy. I think those are two things that I find a lot of comfort in, both for meditation, for sort of my own sort of ability to stop and breathe and be grounded. But philosophy, because I think once again, for that perspective feeling that I feel like, you know, Greek and ancient philosophies really ring true so much today too. So if you go back and read those, it's really, really helpful to remind us about the perspective and the arc of human thought and experience. And I find that comforting.
0: Oh, I love that. I'm going to, you know, with everything happening policy-wise related to The Boundary Waters, I'm going to need to read that one.
1: Yeah.
0: And where can folks find information about the Interagency Council if they want to look you up and learn more about your work and what's going on?
1: That's great. Please just Google Minnesota Interagency Council on Homelessness. You'll get to our website, and there you can see our strategic plan. You can see, you know, budgets over the last several years. You can see all the biographies of our incredible consultants with lived experience of homelessness. And you can see some of the most recent work that we're doing out in community. So please visit.
0: And if someone's feeling motivated from this conversation to join the movement for housing justice, what's a first move? Where would someone, you know, what should someone do as kind of a first move?
1: Yeah, that's a great question. It might depend on where they are in the state. So what I might suggest is they could certainly reach out to me, and my team would be happy to connect them. So, you know, if they're in a certain part of the state, we can connect them to the continuum of care and the, you know, the team in that part of the state that's doing the work on the ground. If they're interested in statewide, you know, work or advocacy, we can connect them into some other places. So I think it depends on what they want to do and where they are. So feel free to shoot my email or phone number in the information as well.
0: Great. Well, we'll make sure to put some links out there when this episode's on. Kathy Tenbrick, thank you for your time. Always a pleasure to spend some time with you. And I know we'll be talking soon.
1: Thank you so much, Alfonso.
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